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1: 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It's been a great show so far. A lot of football. Talking about the Vikings naming Kyler Murray their starting quarterback already. Only 2 weeks into training camp. They've yet to play a preseason game. I think that's a massive mistake. Not that he wasn't going to be quarterback one either way, but I mean, come on. For a guy that had to have a clause put in his contract to watch more film because he's too busy playing Call of Duty, and his leadership skills and his professionalism was questioned by the Arizona Cardinals, rightfully so. This is his first year with the Vikings, and they're just going to gift him. They're going to give him the starting quarterback job, not even make him earn it, not make him compete with J.J. McCarthy. As bad as you might think J.J. McCarthy is, at least make Kyler Murray earn it. I thought that was a big mistake today, naming him the starting quarterback that freaking early. And while I do think Kevin O'Connell can resurrect Kyler Murray's career, because they've got great weapons, they've got Justin Jefferson, they've got Jordan Addison, they've got T.J. Hockenson, they've got a halfway decent run game and a halfway decent offensive line. Kevin O'Connell got the best out of Sam Darnold. I do think it's time to stop putting Kevin O'Connell in the best head coaches in the NFL conversation. Because look what Clint Kubiak did with Sam Darnold last year. They won a freaking Super Bowl. He had an even better season than he did with the Vikings. And yeah, in 2023, Kevin O'Connell gets 13 wins with the Vikings, and Kirk Cousins wins in the division. But also had some pretty big whiffs. You know, last year, J.J. McCarthy, is that all the fault? Is that none of the fault of Kevin O'Connell? No, it's just J.J. McCarthy just flat out stinks. Not even Kevin O'Connell could save him. Because he's getting last year, he was getting a whole lot of praise. Look what he did with Sam Darnold. Kevin O'Connell saved Sam Darnold's career. Really? I mean, yes, in some ways, absolutely. But then Sam Darnold went to Seattle and won a Super Bowl. And so I think a little bit of that glazing, if you will, of Kevin O'Connell probably should have been dusted off after what Sam Darnold did last year with Seattle. And so if this thing doesn't work this year with Kyler Murray, is it, Kyler Murray just stinks. It's not Kevin O'Connell. He could do no wrong. I think this is, dare I say it, a make or break year for Kevin O'Connell. They fired the GM in the offseason, Kwesi Adofo-Mensah. They bring in a new GM who comes over from Seattle. How much loyalty would he have to Kevin O'Connell if things go sideways and Kyler Murray doesn't do well and the team falls apart? So it's a big year, not only for Kyler Murray, his career is on the line, but it's also a big year for Kevin O'Connell. And I just think giving Kyler Murray the starting job right out of the gate was a mistake. So we talk about that to begin the show. We preview the NFC West. We talk to Andrew Destin, who covers the Seahawks for the Associated Press. If you want to join the show and talk any football, the phone lines are open for you at 310-840-4910. But I want to switch up here and talk a little basketball, baby, because opening night for the NBA is set. Just over 2 months from now, my New York Knicks, the defending NBA champion New York Knicks, are of course going to host LeBron James and Jaylen Brown and the new look vaunted Philadelphia 76ers at Madison Square Garden. Tuesday, October 20th, 7 p.m. Eastern. I cannot wait to watch the banner be unfurled. I cannot wait to watch the rings be presented. I cannot wait to, I don't know, they already presented Jalen Brunson with his NBA Finals MVP trophy, but hopefully, you know, put that in the arena. Put that for everybody to see and witness, Becky Hammon and everybody else, and make sure you remember all the slander, all the doubt that was cast upon Jalen Brunson and the Knicks just a couple of months ago, that they had no chance to beat Wemby and the Spurs. I just want everybody to remember. 4 months is a lot. You know, from June to October, that's a lot of time for people to forget just how historic of a run the Knicks went on to win the NBA title. So I want everybody to remember. And I want LeBron James to see it. I want him to see the finals. I want him to see Larry O'Brien. Something that, yes, he has gotten his hand on 4 times. But something that he hasn't gotten his hands on in 6 years, going on 7 years come next spring. And this is his last best chance. This is his last chance to do it. It's his last chance to do it at a run and join the 76ers. And again, I don't blame LeBron for joining, but you know, now he's coming to the Garden. And now the Sixers are the biggest threat to my New York Knicks. And so I cannot wait for opening night. And the Knicks are going to lay the smack down on Philadelphia. It's going to be their first game playing together with LeBron and Jaylen Brown and Maxey. And we'll see if Joel Embiid even suits up that night. Who knows? Maybe his fingernail will break off and he'll have to, you know, load manage for the first 10 games of the season. But they're not going to have any chemistry, because how much are those guys going to play in the preseason? Let's be honest. Come on. So the Knicks of the entire, not the entire, Mitchell Robinson will be missing, Ariel Hukporti, and they're sorely missed. Don't get me wrong, but it's Brunson, it's Cat, it's Bridges, it's OG, it's Josh Hart. And the Knicks coming off a title run in the Garden, the Lyrium. Place is going to be going berserk. And the energy, it won't match what it was like in June in the NBA Finals, but it'll be pretty damn close. Because the Knicks had to close that out on the road. So you have 4 months of Knicks fans, yours truly included, and I won't be in the building. I'm not paying, but probably going to be $800 to get in price, especially now that they're the champions. My God, I'll be here doing the show. I'll be here doing the show. I cannot wait. But the energy, the Knicks, they're going to use the chemistry that they already have, and the Sixers trying to build chemistry on the fly. The Knicks are going to pound them. The Knicks are going to absolutely destroy them. So I cannot wait personally for Tuesday, October 20th. And I thought for these two games, these primetime games, they were layups, but 10 out of 10 to Adam Silver in the NBA. And then the nightcap is also a layup, and kudos to the NBA for not screwing it up. And it's a rematch of the Western Conference Finals. It's SGA, the two-time reigning MVP, and the Oklahoma City Thunder, the 2025 NBA champions, going back to San Antonio to play Wemby and the Spurs at 9:30 p.m. Eastern. Easy. I mean, there's never been an easier selection for two games for opening night. Never been an easier choice. And I think the Thunder, coming off the disappointment of last year and J-Dub being hurt for the majority of the season, Chet Holmgren at times was banged up and then got embarrassed on basically a nightly basis by Victor Wembanyama. And then Wemby and the Spurs coming off the disappointment of losing in the NBA Finals, but such a young team now ready to take the mantle, they took the throne away from the Thunder, but now trying to keep it, trying to establish themselves as the best team. I mean, a hell of a team that could win 68 games this year. Easy choice. But more importantly, in my opinion, what made the bigger headlines was something that kind of just got snuck in there after we got the initial tweet. It was like 8 o'clock in the morning, 8 a.m. Eastern. As I'm getting out of bed, I see Shams tweet, opening night set, Knicks Sixers, and then Thunder Spurs. And then a couple minutes later, there was an addition. We're going to get a 3 p.m. Eastern matinee on opening night, which I guess is now opening day. This is a Tuesday in October. And forgive me if I'm forgetting anything here, I don't think there's any holidays in October that are falling around that time. So you just got a straight up Tuesday afternoon game to kick off the NBA season between the Boston Celtics, who no longer have Jaylen Brown, and they now have Paul George, going to Detroit to take on the Pistons with Cade Cunningham, two teams that are in that second tier of contenders behind the Knicks and the Sixers, contenders for the Eastern Conference. Pistons, great year last year, number one seed, but I was saying it for months, they're fraudulent, they're going to get exposed, and sure enough, they did. And now the Celtics, I mean, my God, did somebody wake Brad Stevens up from whatever state he was in when he decided to press send on that trade? Giving the Sixers Jaylen Brown and only getting back Paul George and a couple of first-round draft picks, 1-5 years from now? Did somebody wake up Brad Stevens yet? Is he awake? So, you could probably have picked any game between two teams that are, you know, playoff contenders. Like, you could have picked the you could have thrown the Cavaliers in there. They went to the Eastern Conference Finals a year ago. You could have picked the Golden State Warriors, even though they're not title contenders, in my opinion, especially since they didn't sign LeBron. It's still Steph Curry. He's always going to drive ratings. But then again, for a 3 p.m. Eastern game, felt like it had to be two teams in the East. You could have done the Denver Nuggets. You could have done the Minnesota Timberwolves with LaMelo Ball and Anthony Edwards. Celtics-Pistons, but 3 p.m. Eastern. And I'll tell you why the NBA is doing this. And I'll tell you why, in my shoes, I'm happy about it. But if I worked a normal 9-to-5, I'd be infuriated. The NBA's taking the FIFA approach here. That's why the Celtics and the Pistons are playing at 3 p.m. Eastern on opening day. The FIFA World Cup got tremendous ratings. Incredible. It was a spectacle. I loved every single moment of it. And yeah, throughout the group stage, you had games going on all day long. But I think Adam Silver, or whoever came up with this idea to have the Celtics and Pistons play at 3 o'clock in the afternoon, local time, right? Detroit's not an hour behind, are they? Either way. Yeah, Detroit's Eastern Standard Time. So 3 o'clock in the afternoon, local time. I mean, it's a noon tip-off if you live in the West Coast and you're an NBA fan. Adam Silver got this idea when the FIFA World Cup reached the semifinal stage. And you had those back-to-back games, the Tuesday between Spain and France, and the Wednesday between England and Argentina. Both of those games, 3 o'clock Eastern, both of those games did incredible numbers in terms of their ratings. Now, I understand why FIFA did it. And they mapped out these times ahead of the tournament. It's not like they decided, like, you know, when the semifinals were set, all right, this is when we're going to have these games get played. They had it mapped out ahead of time because FIFA's expecting at least a couple of European teams to be in the semifinals. And they were right. They got 3 of them. I mean, 3 of the top 4 teams in the world were from Europe. England, Spain, France. That's 9 o'clock at night. FIFA knows that they've got to cater to an audience in the rest of the world. But the ratings here in the United States and U.S. TV were awesome. It was phenomenal. And I think that's where Adam Silver got this idea. He said, whoa, people in the U.S., this is for soccer. They like the World Cup so much that you had millions of people, whether it was staying home, whether it was people that work from home, whether it was people that are part-time workers, or whether it was people that are diehard soccer fans, and it's the summer, and they said, screw it, I'll take off. Take a couple days here. I want to watch these semifinals. I want to watch these games. People that, maybe people that have Spanish heritage, people that have French heritage, English heritage. Argentina, I think they're an hour behind or an hour ahead, either way. So it was an afternoon game for those folks. But I mean, come on, for the country of Argentina and people that are Argentine. I have a friend that I played soccer with in high school. He's from Argentina. I mean, he could have had the most important job interview of his life on that day. He was skipping it to watch that game. So I think Adam Silver said, well, if people in the U.S. were loving soccer that much that they'll watch a game at 3 o'clock Eastern time, let's try it out. Let's try it out and see what happens. And let's pick two teams that are in the East that play in Eastern on the Eastern time zone. And let's see what kind of ratings we get for opening day. Let's try it. And again, I do a show from 6 to 11 p.m. Eastern. We have our pre-show meeting a couple hours before the show every day for like 15 minutes or so. Other than that, I go to the gym usually around 1 o'clock, 2 o'clock, you know, local time here on the East Coast. So usually I'm just getting ready for the show. I'm preparing for the show. And when it was during the World Cup, we're talking about it every day. That's basically homework. It's extended show prep. I'm watching the games, even if I didn't want to. I'm watching them for the show. I love this. I love it as a sports talk host that does a show from 6 to 11. Don't get me wrong. I love being on the air during games, but it's a challenge. It's a challenge to be on the air during games. I don't mind when there's games on at 3 o'clock in the afternoon. Because I get to watch it uninterrupted. And it's homework for me. It's homework for me. So I love it. I love that the NBA is trying this out. But I'm not everybody. I'm not the majority of people. The majority of people that work a 9-to-5 job. And when I say majority, I know there's plenty of you that are listening right now that maybe you're working the night shift or you're on your way to work or, you know, you work part-time or, you know, you work a couple of days during the week, couple days on, couple days off. You know, you work in a hospital, you're a police officer, a firefighter, whatever. There's, you know, thousands, millions of people that have those jobs. So, but the majority of people that live in this country and that listen to sports talk most likely work a 9-to-5 job. If I was one of those people, I would hate this. Because for me, I don't want to have to, I don't want to be put in an uncomfortable position to where I can't watch my team or I can't watch the sport that I love. So if I have to worry, if I work a 9-to-5, unless I'm a diehard Celtics or a diehard Pistons fan, I'm not taking off from work. Adam Silver wants to put games in the middle of the afternoon because you've already got two games in prime time. Oh, let's throw another one in there. And then let's say, hey, on opening day, 25 million people, probably not that many, 15 million people watch the Knicks and the Sixers. 12 million people watch the Thunder and the Spurs. But 5 million people watch the Celtics and the Pistons. And that means over 30 million people tuned in to watch opening day for the NBA season. And if there was enough people that would watch the World Cup in the middle of the afternoon, there's probably enough people that love the NBA. There's enough Celtics fans. There's enough Pistons fans. There's enough part-time workers. There's enough people that work at night. There's enough people that have some days during the middle of the week off that'll watch this game. And if we get 5 million, 6 million, 7 million people to tune in and watch this game, we'll start experimenting with some more matinee games during the week. Why not? Baseball does it. Baseball has success. The NFL will never do it. Never. Not in a million years. Hockey, I think, is this year. If I'm not mistaken, hockey's rolled out some matinee games. Now, I don't know if those are in the States. I know they're doing a bunch of European games, the NHL. I don't know off the top of my head if the NHL is having just regular home games that are afternoon puck drops in the middle of the week. And so, again, in my position, somebody that works from 6 to 11 p.m. Eastern, I'm on the air from 6 to 11 p.m. Eastern. I love this. And as a sports fan, I love this because I'm not on the air. I'm not currently actively working while these games are being, while this game's going to be played between the Celtics and the Pistons. I can watch it uninterrupted. If I worked the 9-to-5, I'd probably hate it. If I'm a diehard Celtics fan or a diehard Pistons fan that has a normal, you know, office job, I'm pissed. Because now what? I got to take off work on opening day to watch my team? Opening day. It should be opening night. Now you've turned it into opening day. I hate this if I'm a normal 9-to-5 worker Pistons Celtics fan. But Pat Boyle loves it. So I understand I don't have the same working hours as the majority of folks living in this country and in North America here. But realize that the NBA is taking this approach because of the FIFA World Cup. I don't think this would have ever been a possibility if not for the rating success that the FIFA World Cup, especially those semifinal games, those Tuesday, Wednesday semifinal games between Spain and France and England, Argentina, which were played at 3 o'clock Eastern, the rating success that they had, that's the reason the NBA is doing Celtics Pistons 3 o'clock Eastern on the first day of the season. A couple of other games that have already been released on the schedule as well. You got Giannis. He'll make his debut with the Heat against the Minnesota Timberwolves, their new look team with Anthony Edwards and LaMelo Ball. That is the day after. You'll have the Warriors, Steph Curry, Draymond, Jimmy Butler, Kristaps Porzingis playing at the Lakers. No LeBron. It's Luka. It's Austin Reeves, the new Lakers that they've added to that team. Walker Kessler. That's also the second day of the season. And then you got the Cavaliers at the Sixers. So you get LeBron in Philly for his home opener against his former team, his hometown team, the Cavaliers, on the third day of the season, and the Nuggets at the Thunder. They've also put out, you know, they've even gone as far so far as October 23rd, which would be the first Friday of the NBA season. Knicks at the Celtics, and then the Rockets at the Spurs. And then we got the Christmas Day schedule, which if you remember last year, NBA's Christmas Day schedule beat the NFL because the NFL games were so terrible. They were so terrible that when the schedule came out, it was Cowboys, Commanders, Lions, Vikings, Broncos, Chiefs, and we're like, oh my God, the NFL is unstoppable. And then we get to Christmas, and the Commanders stink, and Jaden Daniels is hurt. The Vikings stink, and they end up winning the game anyway with Max Brosmer. And Patrick Mahomes is out for the season. The Chiefs are terrible, and Broncos had almost nothing to play for. And the NBA Christmas Day schedule rocked, and it was awesome. Rare win. So you'll get your typical five-day Christmas Day schedule. It'll be LeBron and the Sixers taking on the Lakers. Spurs Knicks finals rematch, Heat Celtics, Thunder Wolves, and Nuggets Warriors. But man, opening night, Knicks Sixers at the Garden. You got the Western Conference Finals rematch between the Spurs and the Thunder. And then again, me personally, I love that you've got Celtics Pistons at 3 o'clock in the afternoon, but if I was a normal 9-to-5 working man, I would probably hate it. But because of the success of the World Cup, that's why you've got a 3 o'clock Eastern afternoon game on the first day of the NBA season. 310-840-4910. That's the number to join the show. 310-840-4910. Coming up, Quinnen Williams gets paid. And why the Cowboys still find ways to mess it up. I'll explain when we come back. I'm Pat Boyle. This is BetMGM Tonight, right here on Westwood One Sports.
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0: Boyle is back.
1: All right, welcome on back. BetMGM tonight, Westwood One Sports. I'm Pat Boyle. The phone number to join the show, 310-840-4910. Take your calls, take your texts. You can also tweet me at PatBoyle44. Figured, why not? We'll Boyle at the box office. Maybe this is something we'll have to turn into a regular theme. I've been watching a lot more movies lately. I watched that show, that movie on Apple TV. I think it was Apple TV. Called The Dink, which, as somebody that loves tennis, it was like everything that I feel in real life. As somebody that, again, I never played tennis. I played baseball in high school. I played baseball in college. I never played tennis in an organized way, and obviously never played professionally, but I love tennis. I watch it almost every day. Love going to the U.S. Open every single year. Wish I could be a pro tennis player.

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10: Cubs have been playing pretty darn good baseball. You said the Cubs have wrapped up a 17-game stretch where they went 12-5.
11: They played 17 games in 17 days.
10: And went 12-5.
11: Yeah, went 12-5.
10: And didn't really pick up any ground on the Brewers at all because the Brewers have been pretty good, playing pretty good baseball as well. And, you know, we mentioned this, that since, you know, every Monday we crunch the numbers, and if the Brewers play 500 ball for the remainder of the season, what is it that other teams in the division have to do? And today was the fourth Monday that we did that, and the Brewers have a 5.5 game lead over the Cubs today, which will either be 5 or 6, depending on what the Brewers do tonight in San Diego. The Brewers are playing and the Cubs are off. So it'll either be 5 or 6 after tonight. But when we started crunching the numbers coming out of the All-Star break 4 Mondays ago, the Brewers have had a 6-game lead at the time. So the point being is, even though that number looks pretty close, you got a long way to go, right? Because over the past 3 weeks, the Cubs have only been able to gain a half a game. Brewers. And it just goes to show you how difficult it is to overcome that stuff. And, you know, even though the Cubs have been playing pretty good baseball of late over their last 17 games, the Brewers have been playing pretty good baseball as well. So, exciting times at AmPam with that border battle all weekend long. Three good ball games.
11: They were good games.
10: Three good entertaining ball games.
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14: One of the early storylines coming out of training camp has been the struggles with rookie kicker Trey Smack. 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
14: Earlier this week, Packers rookie kicker Trey Smack had back-to-back days of hitting just 3 of 5 field goal attempts during practice, causing some concern amongst Packer Nation. Smack admits it's been somewhat of a bumpy ride.
16: It's had its ups and downs. I would say I've been hitting the ball better lately. It's either like I'm hitting it really good and it's going dead straight, or it's a complete miss, but it's not a terrible miss. It's just a hair off. So there's a lot to work on, but, you know, I'm just getting a feel for things.
14: Like every rookie at every position, adjustments need to be made when you're going from college to the pros.
16: The ball's different. Hashes are closer. I would say uprights are a little taller. So, and then conditions are just different. You know, I mean, I was all the way down in Florida. Now I'm all the way at the top of America in Wisconsin. So it's a little different.
14: Smack will kick tonight inside Lambeau Field in front of 70,000-plus fans for family night.
16: I've heard a lot of great things about it. Heard the stadium's almost going to be full. It's going to be a great experience. I can't wait for it.
14: That's Packers kicker Trey Smack in this camp update. I'm Rook.

0: every year. The question is, will he buy in enough to where he's able to actually get on the right foot? He seems like he gets it, though. If you remember, Anthony Richardson requested a trade earlier this offseason. He spoke 2 days ago and had this to say about where things currently stand between him and the Indianapolis Colts.
1: I haven't really even talked to my agent about that recently. I haven't talked to Valid or anybody about that recently, so I'm not necessarily sure what's going on with that, but I'm just here right now and I'm trying to make sure I can, you know, stamp my foot on this team and, you know, just be the best version of myself I can be for the team.
0: What else is he supposed to say, guys? That's what he's supposed to say. Be where your feet are at. Do everything you need to do and treat the rest of this preseason, treat the rest of your time with the Colts like an audition for the other 31 teams in the NFL.
2: Just to make sure that we aren't missing something, did he just say he was not aware that his agent requested a trade on his behalf?
0: Is that what he just said? Oliver, can we play? Can we run that back again? This is Anthony Richardson on where things stand with him and the Colts.
1: I haven't really even talked to my agent about that recently. I haven't talked to Valid or anybody about that recently, so I'm not necessarily sure what's going on with that, but I'm just here right now and I'm trying to make sure I can, you know, stamp my foot on this team and, you know, just be the best version of myself I can be for the team.
0: So I think he's saying he doesn't know where things currently stand when it comes to his trade request. He hadn't talked to them about it. This was put in a while ago. They're not, I mean... This is one of those things. It's one of those situations where you're already getting cheated on and then you try and break up with her. Like, you can put the trade request in all you want. Your ass was out of there regardless, Anthony Richardson. Sorry, but that's just the reality of the situation. But we all know it, man. We talked about it to start the show. Kyler Murray getting an opportunity at redemption by being named the starting quarterback of the Minnesota Vikings. A former number one overall pick who failed in his first destination is now going to get another shot. You know why? The NFL is very honest when it comes to its patterns and its decision making, right? There is nobody in the world of pro sports, maybe in the world, in the business world, period. There's nobody that gets more second chances outside of failed first-round quarterbacks. Nobody gets more opportunities. Nobody. Anthony Richardson's going to get another opportunity. He's going to. The question is, where does he ultimately get that opportunity? NFL preseason football gets underway on Thursday. Patriots, Colts. Former first-round pick Anthony Richardson set to get the start for Indianapolis. The story of tonight is fallen star quarterbacks. J.J. McCarthy, former first-round pick for the Vikings, officially losing his job to Kyler Murray. And now Anthony Richardson, his days are numbered when it comes to his time in Indianapolis. If you had to take a chance on a fallen star quarterback, are you taking Anthony Richardson or J.J. McCarthy? I want your calls on that. 310-840-4910. You taking J.J. or Anthony Richardson? Your call's next.
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18: Cornerback Brandon Cisse was the Packers' top draft pick this year in the second round at number 52 overall. And at his very first training camp practice, Cisse was getting first-team reps at corner, with Keyshawn Nixon out, reportedly because of a hamstring. And Cisse made the most of his opportunity.
20: It feels great. You know, there's just a long ways to go. You know, every day I'm working to get better. I'm nowhere near as great as a player as I'm going to be. And I never think I will be as great as I want to be. So, you know, it's just always just working and working, finishing the little details. But you know, it's good to get out there and experience different speeds, you know, get used to it, so it'll be fun.
13: Looked like there was a screen on the right side that you kind of read like a book.
20: You know, just seeing the call, and, you know, my coaches do a great job, and Coach Babbage, Coach Bullocks, and JG do a really good job of making sure my eyes are in the right places, so, you know, the opportunity was there and just happened to make a play.
18: For Cisse, it was also his first taste of the bike tradition and all the fanfare that comes along with Packers training camp. 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
20: That was awesome. That was definitely very special. And, you know, I felt bad I couldn't sign everybody's autograph. But, you know, I hope one day I can.
18: That's today's training camp report. I'm Marcus Eversall from Sports Radio 107.5 and 1400 The Fan.
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0: and we challenge our guys to be try to be consistent throughout the day. And I think they responded to that. You know, I think we got some things to work on, you know, obviously, and I know it's a good defense over there, and they do some good stuff. So I'm looking forward to, you know, watching the tape, but I'm proud of the guys and the energy, and I feel like sometimes even when we lacked it, sometimes I think the guys kind of brought it back.
1: The reports coming out of Foxborough today was that Drake May had an okay day. Drake May had an up and down day. And it's to be expected, I think, in a first joint practice, right? The intensity, the tempo of practice ratchets up when it's you against another team. It just does. Doesn't quite get to the level of a preseason game, but the intensity for damn sure ratchets up. Drake May, though, man. Are we willing to, and maybe it's, I guess that's my job, right? Are we willing to, like, come to a conclusion as to why Drake May sucked during the playoffs? I think we can acknowledge that he did suck. He wasn't good. The numbers don't lie. The question is, why did he suck? Why did he suck? We saw in the Super Bowl what the problem was. He couldn't stay upright. They couldn't protect him. It's part of the problem during the playoffs as well as a whole.
2: Played some good teams. Didn't see a lot of good teams during the regular season.
1: That's something. That's the reason.
2: And people arguing the advanced analytics of certain teams' defenses. I get it. Sometimes it's pretty simple. Does that team look good? Do they not look good? And he played a bunch of teams that didn't look good.
1: I mean, just looking at the defenses that he played during the postseason this past year, it's not a surprise that Drake May struggled a little bit. Chargers defense was damn good. Top 10 unit. Houston was a top 5 unit. Denver was a top 5 unit. Seattle was a top 5 unit. So if you're looking for a reason as to why Drake May's play dropped off, as Denton Day said, look no further than the quality of the opponent. Well, coming up in 2026, there ain't going to be any cakewalk weeks for the Patriots. Maybe when you play the Jets. Right, that'll be a cakewalk. But their schedule, like I said, 3 of their first 4 on the road, and then your home openers against Pittsburgh, at Jacksonville, at Seattle. I mean, good luck to the New England Patriots. I believe, though, with the new additions, A.J. Brown, Dobbs, the defense getting better and being a year older, I think they'll be fine. I truly do. 310-840-4910 is the number. Coming up, the most highly anticipated power ranking segment in all of Sports Talk Radio. Nell's Super Six Pack is going to get spicy coming up in the 1 o'clock a.m. hour on the East Coast, baby. My top 6 head coaches on the hot seat. That's next.
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12: Cubs have been playing pretty darn good baseball. You said the Cubs have wrapped up a 17-game stretch where they went 12-5.
13: They played 17 games in 17 days.
12: And went 12-5.
13: Yeah, went 12-5.
12: And didn't really pick up any ground on the Brewers at all, because the Brewers have been pretty good, playing pretty good baseball as well. And, you know, we mentioned this, that since, you know, every Monday we crunch the numbers, and if the Brewers play 500 ball for the remainder of the season, what is it that other teams in the division have to do? And today was the fourth Monday that we did that, and the Brewers have a 5.5 game lead over the Cubs today, which will either be 5 or 6 depending on what the Brewers do tonight in San Diego. The Brewers are playing and the Cubs are off, so it'll either be 5 or 6 after tonight. But when we started crunching the numbers coming out of the All-Star break 4 Mondays ago, the Brewers have had a 6-game lead at the time. So the point being is, even though that number looks pretty close, you got a long way to go, right? Because over the past 3 weeks, the Cubs have only been able to gain a half a game on the Brewers. And it just goes to show you how difficult it is to overcome that stuff. And, you know, even though the Cubs have been playing pretty good baseball of late over their last 17 games, the Brewers have been playing pretty good baseball as well. So, exciting times at AmPam with that border battle all weekend long. Three good ball games.
13: They were good games.
12: Three good entertaining ball games.
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11: 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The season of love has begun. Super Bowl 61 will take place on Valentine's Day 2027. We're talking

0: 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Here's Linnell Willingham.
1: What up? Party continues as we get you up to 3 a.m. Eastern Time here on 101 Sports Night. Youngest in Charles, Linnell Willingham at the controls for you all. Talking text line wide open for you all. 310-840-4910. I want to wrap up the calls on the

0: This is not the direction I thought you were going to go in.
1: Really?
0: You should probably tip your Uber Eats and your DoorDash drivers. I thought you were going to go with when they ask for tips at a fast food line when you're in the store and they're not actually serving you. They're just doing the job. Like when you're a server at a restaurant that's a sit down and you're coming over and you're checking, you deserve a tip. You're doing a service to make sure that we are enjoying the experience. But if I'm standing in line and then you just ask for a tip at the end for no reason, when there is not really a big deal of service there, that's where we should be drawing the line. That kind of started with the COVID because there were people that were working and it was dangerous. So you understood, oh, we're going to tip you because you're doing a service to us during a hard time in our society where we can't really do this as much as we want. And then the companies just said, we're just going to keep this going even though everyone's healthy now and it gets a little out of hand.
1: Here's the thing about DoorDash. My brother DoorDashes. Makes pretty damn good money DoorDashing. And he normally doesn't get tipped. So to act as if the DoorDashing in Uber Eats tip culture is not like a restaurant where the driver in their income is dependent upon the tips. That's not the case. Like in a restaurant, I think it's garbage when they say, oh, we'll pay you $5.10 an hour because you get tips. Like I think that's garbage. Now with Uber Eats and DoorDash, you drive... You can literally, there are people that are changing their lives doing this stuff, making $75,000 to $80,000 a year, DoorDashing, ride share driving. There's money in it, and it's not always dependent on the tips. It's not. Restaurant culture, tipping, yes, you should tip. I totally believe that because of the reason that I just listed. So, most of those restaurant employees, those waiters, waitresses, are solely dependent upon the tip, guys. To make an income, to earn a living. It's just what it is. It's just what it is. Denton, you think I'm going to get canceled for not tipping DoorDash drivers?
0: I don't think you'll get canceled. But again, I think you should throw them a little shekel every now and then. We live in D.C. Traffic sucks here. You're dealing with a lot.
1: Traffic does suck. My orders normally don't suck. Final hour of power is not going to suck. Calvin Watkins... Going to recap Cowboys and Rams joint practice coming up next here on Westwood One Sports.
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8: Cubs have been playing pretty darn good baseball. You said the Cubs have wrapped up a 17-game stretch where they went 12-5.
9: They played 17 games in 17 days.
8: and went 12-5.
9: Yeah, went 12-5.
8: And didn't really pick up any ground on the Brewers at all, because the Brewers have been pretty good, playing pretty good baseball as well. And, you know, we mentioned this, that since, you know, every Monday we crunch the numbers, and if the Brewers play 500 ball for the remainder of the season, what is it that other teams in the division have to do? And today was the fourth Monday that we did that, and the Brewers have a 5.5 game lead over the Cubs today, which will either be 5 or 6, depending on what the Brewers do tonight in San Diego. The Brewers are playing and the Cubs are off. So it'll either be 5 or 6 after tonight. But when we started crunching the numbers coming out of the All-Star break 4 Mondays ago, the Brewers have had a 6-game lead at the time. So the point being is, even though that number looks pretty close, you got a long way to go, right? Because over the past 3 weeks, the Cubs have only been able to gain a half a game. Brewers. And it just goes to show you how difficult it is to overcome that stuff. And, you know, even though the Cubs have been playing pretty good baseball of late over their last 17 games, the Brewers have been playing pretty good baseball as well. So, exciting times at AmPam with that border battle all weekend long. Three good ball games.
9: They were good games.
8: Three good entertaining ball games.
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8: Chris McClellan was the Packers' third-round pick in this year's draft, and the 22-year-old defensive tackle is learning on the job from the veterans in the room, like 33-year-old free agent signing Javon Hargrave.
10: I'm always asking guys every day, like Hargrave especially, like, man, watch me on these reps. What do I look like? What do I need to work on? What can I improve on? Just trying to learn from guys that have done it at a high level for such a long time.
8: As McClellan begins his first NFL season, Hargrave is in year 11, the perfect mentor for the rookie.
10: Every day until he got here, me and Coach Ogabasi watched his Pittsburgh, San Fran, and Eagles tape almost every day, you know, just to get that nose position down. You know, he was a really good player for a long time, so we used to watch his tape all the time. So I got familiar with his game and everything. So it's cool just to kind of see that on film and then just see him walking around the building. It's like, man, like, do you realize who you are? Like, it's crazy.
8: It's safe to say Javon Hargrave has willingly taken Chris McClellan under his wing.
10: It's just like a big bro type of feel, you know, like you just go out there and, like, I literally just ask him questions. Like, anytime I can think of something, I just be like, hey, what do you think about this? Or how should I do this? How should I approach this? And, you know, he's always coming around and trying to help me as much as he can.
8: That's today's training camp report. I'm Marcus Eversole from The Fan.
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0: this past year. It's not a surprise that Drake May struggled a little bit. Chargers defense was damn good. Top 10 unit. Houston was a top 5 unit. Denver was a top 5 unit. Seattle was a top 5 unit. So if you're looking for a reason as to why Drake May's play dropped off, as Denton Day said, look no further than the quality of the opponent. Well, coming up in 2026, there ain't going to be any cakewalk weeks for the Patriots. Maybe when you play the Jets, right? That'll be a cakewalk. But their schedule, like I said, 3 of their first 4 on the road, and then your home opener is against Pittsburgh. At Jacksonville, at Seattle. I mean, good luck to the New England Patriots. I believe, though, with the new additions, A.J. Brown, Dobbs, the defense getting better and being a year older, I think they'll be fine. I truly do. 310-840-4910 is the number. Coming up, the most highly anticipated power ranking segment in all of sports talk radio, Nell's Super Six Pack. It's going to get spicy coming up in the 1 o'clock a.m. hour on the East Coast, baby. My top 6 head coaches on the hot seat. That's next.
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16: Cornerback Brandon Cisse was the Packers' top draft pick this year in the second round at number 52 overall. And at his very first training camp practice, Cisse was getting first-team reps at corner, with Keyshawn Nixon out, reportedly because of a hamstring. And Cisse made the most of his opportunity.
21: It feels great. You know, there's just a long ways to go. You know, every day I'm working to get better. I'm nowhere near as great as a player as I'm going to be. And I never think I will be as great as I want to be. So, you know, it's just always just working and working, finishing the little details. But, you know, it's good to get out there and experience different speeds, you know, get used to it. So it'd be fun.
22: Looked like there was a screen on the right side that you kind of read like a book.
21: Just seeing the call. And, you know, my coaches do a great job, and Coach Babich, Coach Bullocks, and JG do a really good job of making sure my eyes are in the right places. So, the opportunity was there and just happened to make a play.
16: For Cisse, it was also his first taste of the bike tradition and all the fanfare that comes along with Packers training camp. And the rookie made sure to soak it all in.
21: That was awesome. That was definitely very special. And, you know, I felt bad I couldn't sign everybody's autograph, but, you know, I hope one day I can.
16: That's today's Training Camp Report. I'm Marcus Eversole from Sports Radio 107.5 and 1400 The Fan.
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10: Cubs have been playing pretty darn good baseball. You said the Cubs have wrapped up a 17-game stretch where they went 12-5.
7: We played 17 games in 17 days.
10: And went 12-5.
7: Yeah, went 12-5.
10: And didn't really pick up any ground on the Brewers at all, because the Brewers have been pretty good, playing pretty good baseball as well. And, you know, we mentioned this, that since, you know, every Monday we crunch the numbers, and if the Brewers play 500 ball for the remainder of the season, what is it that other teams in the division have to do? And today was the fourth Monday that we did that, and the Brewers have a 5.5-game lead over the Cubs today, which will either be 5 or 6, depending on what the Brewers do tonight in San Diego. The Brewers are playing and the Cubs are off. So it'll either be 5 or 6 after tonight. But when we started crunching the numbers coming out of the All-Star break 4 Mondays ago, the Brewers have had a 6-game lead at the time. So the point being is, even though that number looks pretty close, you got a long way to go, right? Because over the past 3 weeks, the Cubs have only been able to gain a half a game on the Brewers. And it just goes to show you how difficult it is to overcome that stuff. And, you know, even though the Cubs have been playing pretty good baseball of late over their last 17 games, the Brewers have been playing pretty good baseball as well. So, exciting times at AmPam with that border battle all weekend long. Three good ball games.
7: They were good games.
10: Three good entertaining ball games.
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0: money in it, and it's not always dependent on the tips. It's not. Restaurant culture, tipping, yes, you should tip. I totally believe that because of the reason that I just listed. So most of those restaurant employees, those waiters, waitresses, are solely dependent upon the tip, guys, to make an income, to earn a living. It's just what it is. It's just what it is. Denton, you think I'm going to get canceled for not tipping DoorDash drivers?
1: I don't think you'll get canceled, but again, I think you should throw them a little shekel every now and then. We live in D.C. Traffic sucks here. You're dealing with a lot.
0: 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My orders normally don't suck. Final hour of power is not going to suck. Calvin Watkins going to recap Cowboys and Rams joint practice coming up next here on Westwood One Sports.
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12: 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You'll hear from him in today's training camp report.
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12: The first practice in pads is always a benchmark of training camp. Safety Evan Williams says they have to try to be physical within the rules.
15: Again, in the heat of battle, like, things happen. So, that's just kind of how it goes. And, just kind of being physical for that first day. But I feel like, you know, there's definitely a different level we could tap into.
12: Williams says they love the new defense under Jonathan Gannon and feel like they have the room to make mistakes as they learn.
15: You know, they're not saying anything to us. They're not too mad at us during practice. So it's kind of just... I feel like the freedom they're giving us to really just like play off one another, me, Bull, and X. It's pretty cool. Just the freedom they're giving us in our alignments and our being able to kind of just yeah, play on a string in a sense, disguise pre-snap, and but obviously get to a point to, you know, where we're effective.
12: And as far as Gannon goes as a coordinator, Williams says he's got the right stuff.
15: He's got like a crazy little energy, but I feel like you need that as a D coordinator. Like you need to be a little on edge. If you're a D coordinator and you're fully stable, you know, I don't want, if you're fully emotionally just like flat line, I don't need that.
12: That is today's training camp report for Sports Radio 107.5 and 1400, The Fan.
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0: 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Wow. 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Drake Toll, what's up, pal?
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17: Cornerback Brandon Cisse was the Packers' top draft pick this year in the second round at number 52 overall. And at his very first training camp practice, Cisse was getting first-team reps at corner, with Keyshawn Nixon out, reportedly because of a hamstring. And Cisse made the most of his opportunity.
19: It feels great. You know, there's just a long ways to go. You know, every day I'm working to get better. I'm nowhere near as great as a player as I'm going to be. And I never think I will be as great as I want to be. So, you know, it's just always just working and working, finishing the little details. But you know, it's good to get out there and experience different speeds, you know, get used to it, so it'd be fun.
3: Looked like there was a screen on the right side that you kind of read like a book.
19: Just seeing the call, and, you know, my coaches do a great job, and Coach Babich, Coach Bullocks, and JG do a really good job of making sure my eyes are in the right places, so, the opportunity was there and just happened to make a play.
17: For Cisse, it was also his first taste of the bike tradition and all the fanfare that comes along with Packers training camp. And the rookie made sure to soak it all in.
19: That was awesome. That was definitely very special. And, you know, I felt bad I couldn't sign everybody's autograph, but, you know, I hope one day I can.
17: That's today's Training Camp Report. I'm Marcus Eversall from Sports Radio 107.5 and 1400 The Fan.
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22: ABC News, I'm Sherry Preston. The margin of the Democratic side of the Wisconsin governor's race, just a few thousand votes, but the Associated Press is now projecting that moderate David Crowley will win the primary over Democratic socialist Francesca Hong. In Minnesota, MyPillow founder Mike Lindell saying he can't believe he lost the Republican gubernatorial primary to Lisa DeMuth. The Democratic side of the race said that same governor's race going to Senator Amy Klobuchar.
23: We need a governor who is going to put Minnesotans first and not be a rubber stamp of Donald Trump.
22: South Carolina's Republican Senate primary headed for a runoff that will include Darlene Graham, sister of the late Senator Lindsey Graham.
24: I decided to answer the call to serve because South Carolina and President Trump need a leader who's tough, principled, and will fight to advance our conservative values in Washington.
22: The death toll in Columbia now well over 200 people after this week's earthquake. Thousands still missing. This is ABC News.
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2: Good morning, Fan Nation. The Packers quarterback Jordan Love will get the start for Thursday night's preseason opener against the Steelers. Head coach Matt LaFleur announced yesterday that his QB1 will get a few snaps, as he has in each of the last three preseason openers. Love says they just have to be smart about his playing time in the preseason.
10: I think the plan is to play some limited role this week and see how it goes going forward. But that's always, you know, something that you just got to be smart when you're out there, trying to avoid taking hits, things like that. But, you know, it is football.
2: So we'll have to wait and see how many starters will play tomorrow night. But LaFleur ruled out running back Josh Jacobs for this week due to the groin injury. He sidelined him last week. The Packers and the Steelers kick off at 6 p.m. tomorrow night in Pittsburgh. Elsewhere in the NFL, the battle to become the Minnesota Vikings week one starter at quarterback didn't make it to the preseason. Multiple outlets reporting that Kyler Murray has beaten out J.J. McCarthy for the job just 2 weeks into training camp. And the Bears will be without one of their top defensive backs for a good portion of the upcoming season, as Kobe Bryant is expected to miss 4 to 6 months following knee surgery. Now to Major League Baseball, the Brewers were blown out by the Padres 11-2 in San Diego. Kyle Harrison rocked as he gave up 8 runs on 10 hits, walked 3 in just 4 2/3. Just one of those nights for the Brewers, who managed 7 hits, but were only 1 of 10 with runners in scoring position and also made 2 errors in the field. The Brewers scored 1 in the 3rd on a fielder's choice, 1 in the 9th on a Bryce Turang RBI double. Catcher Gary Sanchez called on to pitch for the Brewers in the 8th. Milwaukee has dropped back-to-back games and hopes to salvage the series finale today. It'll be Dustin May on the mound for Milwaukee against lefty Robbie Ray for San Diego. Another Central Division action, the Brewers lead in the division, trimmed to 4 games over the Cubs, as Pete Crow Armstrong, Alex Bregman, and Seiya Suzuki all homered to help the Cubs beat the Nationals 8-6. Yuri Perez allowed 3 hits over 7 innings. Estuary Ruiz homered. The Marlins beat Paul Skeens and the Pirates 2-0. And Andre Pallante gave up 4 hits over 6 innings. Everson Pereira homered. And the Cardinals blanked the Phillies 2-0. In the interleague play, Ellie De La Cruz drove in the automatic runner Matt McLean with a sac fly in the top of the 10th. And the Reds completed a comeback win over the White Sox 5-4 in 10. And in minor league baseball, the Cedar Rapids Colonels hit a pair of early homers to grab the lead and went on to beat the Timber Rattlers 6-3. There were 5 homers in the game to account for all the scoring. Luis Castillo and Daniel Dickinson homering for the Timber Rattlers. Same 2 teams tonight in Cedar Rapids. And that is your latest sports flash. I'm Bill Rabior, Sports Radio 107.5 and 1400, The Fan.
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18: ABC News, I'm Sherry Preston. Wisconsin's governor's race looks like it'll be moderate Democrat David Crowley running against Republican Congressman Tom Tiffany. The Associated Press projecting Crowley will beat Democratic Socialist Francesca Hong for the nomination. In Minnesota, my pillow guy Mike Lindell cannot quite believe the projection that he will lose the Republican nod for governor.
19: When you're favored 3 days ago by 9 points, this is mathematically, it looks impossible.
18: South Carolina's Republican Senate primary going to a runoff later this month. President Trump confirming that he did switch planes when leaving the NATO summit in Turkey last month.
20: I go by Secret Service and the military. They wanted me to go in a different flight, a different plane, equal safety, but they wanted me to do it, so I do it. I do what they say.
18: Switch amid threats against the president from Iran. Jury selection starts today in California in a lawsuit against Meta, accusing it of hurting young people. This is ABC News.
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8: Good morning, Fan Nation. The Packers getting ready for their preseason opener tomorrow night in Pittsburgh. Head coach Matt LaFleur says as of now Jordan Love will play. Just how much remains to be seen, but LaFleur also did say he could change his mind by game time. LaFleur says most of the healthy starters will see some action on Thursday, and he believes it's important for them to go through the process of game prep.
9: I'd say it's pretty fluid in regards to how many snaps, but I do think there's a lot of value for all our guys to just get mentally prepared to go play a game. Whether it's one play, whether it's three plays, 10 plays, the whole game, I think there's a ton of value in that, just getting your process down.
8: Expect to see a lot of backup quarterback Tyrod Taylor for the Packers tomorrow. One player you won't see is running back Josh Jacobs, who's dealing with a groin injury, hasn't practiced in a few days. Receivers Jaden Reed, Matthew Golden, and tight end Josh Wiley were all back at practice yesterday after missing two practices apiece. Kickoff 6 p.m. tomorrow night in Pittsburgh. Meanwhile, in Minnesota, it appears that the Vikings quarterback job has been won by Kyler Murray. Multiple reports saying that Murray has beaten out J.J. McCarthy for the starting job just 2 weeks into camp. They signed him in the offseason from the Cardinals. And the Bears are going to be without defensive back Kobe Bryant for 4 to 6 months after he had knee surgery. He got hurt in one-on-one drills last week. Not a baseball. Luis Rengifo hit a grand slam against

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7: So Bill and I were just talking about this during the commercial break. It got revealed yesterday that the Packers are going to have the rivalry jersey, the rivalry uniform. But we knew this already. But they mentioned it. They mentioned that they'll play, they'll wear the rivalry uniform when they play the Hammond Butchers. Is it week five?
22: Yeah, I believe so.
7: When they play
22: October 11th, week five.
7: Yeah. So when they play the Butchers, they're going to wear their rivalry jerseys. Now, we're going to find out. I think we talked about this last week. It's like next week that we find out what they're going to look like.
22: Well, they haven't released that date. Speculation.

0: coordinator in Miami. And they didn't do that. And I think it is telling that no one really had that much interest in Adam Stanovich being their offensive coordinator. And this has been an unfortunate track record here for Matt LaFleur is outside of Nathaniel Hackett, when the Broncos were just nakedly trying to campaign Aaron Rodgers to come to Denver, no one really wants his coaches. And this has been one of the most consistently good offenses in the NFL. So that's a little weird, and it does not reflect great on Matt LaFleur.
1: Mike Clemens driving to the game tomorrow in Pittsburgh. He's road tripping to save money because he's a
0: I love it.
1: He's a responsible guy. I guarantee we're going to get some campy content. I don't know what he will tweet, and I don't know what audio he will get, but he is definitely going to link up with James Camp. I don't call him campy. That's what Rodgers calls him, so I feel dirty doing it.
0: Tell him to, I suppose I could text him, but Meat and Potatoes is the restaurant in Pittsburgh to go to if you're... I dined there solo when I was there for the U.S. Open a while back, and it was a wonderful experience.
1: You are a pleasure, always. And Bill would be very proud that this much offensive line discourse has taken place on his show. Thank you for the time, Pete. I kept you too long.
0: Thanks, Grant.
1: See ya. Peter Bukowski, Locked On Packers. Always appreciate Pete's time and joining us on the Schneider Orange Hotline. We will take a break and wrap up the first hour of Bill's show next.
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3: Linebacker Zaire Franklin came to the Packers in an offseason trade with the Indianapolis Colts and says he really likes what he sees on this Packers defense.
5: First and foremost, I would definitely say, obviously outside of me and Coop, those trios of safeties are special. From X, obviously leading it. Always have respect for him. He's a true ball hawk, usurp, Madden player in the back end. To, you know, you got Bullet on the strong side and Ev on the weak side. I think, you know, just those three combination of guys is rare. You don't have three guys that are able to move around, mix and mingle. Everybody can play every spot. And then obviously, I've never played with nobody like Micah. So I'm excited to see it.
3: He also accepts a veteran leadership role and takes it seriously.
5: Well, first off, I feel like leadership starts with a servant mentality and a true connection. So I feel like for me, it all starts with learning the guys on this team, building genuine connections off the field, in the locker room, and truly getting to understand who they are as men.
3: Now, when we first saw him in the spring, Franklin said he was still trying to find the bathrooms. So has he found them yet?
5: No, because they built a whole bunch of new stuff. Yeah, so I actually did. So I was in the training room like, damn, is it a bathroom in here? And so I am still trying to find a bathroom, but I'm working on it. I'm working on it for sure.
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0: Cubs have been playing pretty darn good baseball. You said the Cubs have wrapped up a 17-game stretch where they went 12-5.
1: They played 17 games in 17 days.
0: And went 12-5.
1: Yeah, went 12-5.
0: And didn't really pick up any ground on the Brewers at all because the Brewers have been pretty good. Playing pretty good baseball as well. And, you know, we mentioned this, that since, you know, every Monday we crunch the numbers, and if the Brewers play 500 ball for the remainder of the season, what is it that other teams in the division have to do? And today was the fourth Monday that we did that, and the Brewers have a 5.5 game lead over the Cubs today, which will either be 5 or 6, depending on what the Brewers do tonight. In San Diego, the Brewers are playing and the Cubs are off. So it'll either be 5 or 6 after tonight. But when we started crunching the numbers coming out of the All-Star break 4 Mondays ago, the Brewers have had a 6-game lead at the time. So the point being is, even though that number looks pretty close, you got a long way to go, right? Because over the past 3 weeks, the Cubs have only been able to gain a half a game. Brewers. And it just goes to show you how difficult it is to overcome that stuff. And, you know, even though the Cubs have been playing pretty good baseball of late over their last 17 games, the Brewers have been playing pretty good baseball as well. So, exciting times at AmPam with that border battle all weekend.

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0: 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This is a Wisconsin Sports Zone update.
1: Well, the Packers making their way to Pittsburgh today. It's where they're going to take on the Steelers tomorrow in the preseason opener for both teams. Some of Green Bay starters expected to play at least a little bit, including quarterback Jordan Love. Coach Matt LaFleur said no matter how many snaps the starters get, he does want them to prepare as if they're playing the whole game. Again, Packers and Steelers tomorrow night kick us up for six. Turning to the Badgers, they were on the field for practice earlier today as they near the middle of fall camp. Injuries starting to pile up, including along the offensive line where a pair of starters are out. Well, they lost another backup today. But new offensive line coach Eric Mateo says losing them now, not all bad news.

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5: Final segment of the Bill Michaels Show. Only got about a minute. Tomorrow's show will be good. Appreciate Pete Bukowski and Mike Renner today. Andy Herman tomorrow. Zach Halpern at some point, if not tomorrow, Friday. Jesse Temple normally joins on Thursday. He's got a pretty busy week, obviously, with Badgers camp. We might lean at some point on my lacrosse brother, Colton Bartholomew, who's been down there covering practice. We got to get Kate Fox on at some point this week as well. A gnarly offensive line injury today at practice. Kate and Zach were passing it along. No pictures or anything were shared, but a pretty serious injury. Precautionary sent to the hospital. One of the O-linemen, and I'm not sure if I have the name. I guess it doesn't matter, but kind of a dramatic scene at Badgers football practice today, so we'll get to that tomorrow. Hopefully he's fine, and it's nothing that we need to spend extending time on. We'll pick this up tomorrow. Brewers this afternoon, Yelich and Mitchell, both the lefties, getting the day off. So, and Gary Sanchez, they're better of the two defensive catchers, or at least it's a wash behind the plate today. So we'll pick this up tomorrow, 20 hours, until we talk again. Time for us to go. Have a good one. See ya.
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7: ABC News, I'm Michelle Franzen. A possible plea deal could be in play in the federal case of Luigi Mangione, sources tell ABC News. Mangione is charged in the fatal shooting of United Healthcare CEO in 2024. ABC's Matt Rivers says a conference meeting taking place this week.
8: We're not sure if there is a plea deal reached on Friday, and that's a big if, what that would mean for the state case. One thing we do know is that state prosecutors have said in the past that if there were eventually a plea agreement reached in the federal case, that state prosecutors would lobby very hard the judge in the federal case to impose an even stiffer sentence or the stiffest sentence that they could possibly allow.
7: In Colombia, rescue efforts continuing 3 days after a massive earthquake rattled the Choco region, killing at least 240 people. A total eclipse providing a spectacle across the northern hemisphere, Iceland coming back from totality, and Spain and a slice of Portugal are up next this hour. This is ABC News.

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1: All right, so Eric sends me a picture, says something like this, and I'll do my best, like, play-by-play guy description of the uniform. It looks like a charcoal gray or black uniform, tops and bottoms, green socks, white numbers with yellow trim, yellow striping down the sides, and then the same color helmet. So a lot of black slash charcoal gray. It might be a really dark gray. I don't know. He said something like this. Oh, that's not a bad-looking uniform. I know people would hate it, because it's not the traditional green and gold that we're all used to. But I don't have a problem with once a year a new alternate uniform. That's the excitement part of it. I'm also just a little scared because I believe Nike is in charge of this. And what I don't want to see is the fluorescent and or neon green or yellow Oregon Ducks kind of look. I don't want to see that. And I'm sure the Packers probably don't either. Fildo in the 920 says, I think the Packers should use blaze orange for rivalry jerseys, camouflage for pants and helmets. It's perfect for hunting bears or lions. I know that's been a common suggestion from Packer Nation. There's always a lot of blaze orange in the colder months. But, yeah, we'll see. I don't know. We'll see. They're going to wear them week 5 against the Bears. We'll see what they look like within the next couple weeks. Probably 2 weeks from yesterday. At least within that time frame. All right, the Packers, there's a few positions I think they could address in terms of a late offseason addition. The one I'm most confident in is tight end. I don't see how they don't add a tight end at some point soon. I'll hit that next after the news.
2: ABC News, I'm Michelle Franzen. Caroline Leavitt is leaving her role as White House press secretary. President Trump announced her upcoming departure. Leavitt is the youngest person to hold the position. She leaves at the end of the month. No word yet on her replacement. The Ebola outbreak in Congo on track to surpass the deadliest on record more than a decade ago that killed more than 11,000 people. The head of the World Health Organization, Dr. Tedros Ghebreyesus, says the majority of cases in eastern Congo is considered the fastest growing one yet, killing over 2,000 people since the WHO declared the outbreak in May.
3: The outbreak had a big head start. It's still way ahead of us, and we're playing catch up.
2: The rare virus blamed for this Ebola outbreak has no approved vaccines or treatments. Inflation dipped slightly last month compared to June from 3.5% to 3.4%. Prices in many sectors are still high, though, including groceries and transportation. This is ABC News.
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0: 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This is a 2-minute drill as part of the Bill and Rookie Experience.
5: But the play that they ran yesterday that they need to incorporate into the playbook more frequently during the regular season is the simple crossing route to Christian Watson. And the guy gets hit on the numbers and he turns on the burners and he's gone. And again, I completely understand that it's his training camp, but Bill and I were standing there watching that yesterday and they ran it to perfection a couple of different times. And Bill and I looked at each other and said, it's about time, and this is something that they need to do more often in the regular season that you and I have been harping on. And I always go back a few years ago.

Now, the Green Bay Packers will be getting ready. Trey Smack will be getting ready to kick off for the first time as a National Football League player. Or the Packers' new return specialist, Sky Moore, will be getting ready to return his first kick as a member of the Green Bay Packers. Depends who wins the coin toss, you know? Tomorrow at 6 p.m., Packers-Steelers, preseason game number one. Meanwhile, we'll see how Brewers-Padres turns out. It has been a doozy of a series. It has not been very good for the Brewers. Trying to avoid getting swept today. Dustin May was really, really good. He went 7 innings, gave up just 1 run, struck out 6, walked 1. His pitch count was super low. He had, I don't know how many double plays they had turned, but he will not get the win. I don't know who will get the win, which team will win or lose, but we're in the top of the ninth with 1 out and 2 on right now for the crew. Let's hope they salvage the series. Churio, looking at you.